0: Hey.
1: Hey.
0: What?
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1: Welcome back, everyone. Welcome back to KTCU. It's a Monday night at 8 o'clock. And for those of you who listened all last semester, you know exactly what that means. Sound and Sentiment is back for Season 3. That's right. I thought we were going to end this show, but nope. Season 3 is here. Oh, I think it. There's the intro music. I was messing that up. Okay. Yeah, we're back for Season 3, and I'm very happy to be back here. And it wouldn't be a typical Sound and Sentiment episode if I didn't introduce my guest. I have with me tonight DJ Matthew. He has a show Friday night called Matthew's Midnight Metal. Why don't you introduce yourself?
2: Yeah, well,
1: for a third time, I guess, now.
2: Yeah, this is my third time being on the show. My name's Matthew, and man, first Monday of the new semester, the new year, first show for you, so I'm glad to be here alongside you with it. I think we're going to have a good show tonight, but yeah.
1: How about so? You got some good choices tonight.
2: I think so, and I haven't heard your choices either, right? You also play your own, like, set, right, after my set?
1: If I need time to fill, I do, but
2: gotcha.
1: You
2: okay.
1: Have enough music, I didn't need to do
2: perfect.
1: That. Perfect. Cool. But on the finale, we do that.
2: That's right. That's what I was remembering. Okay.
1: Now, hopefully we can do something like that this semester. That was a lot of fun last time.
2: Yeah, that was very cool.
1: Thing is, most of those people are gone, so
2: right.
1: We have to find a whole new cast.
2: Yep,
1: which
2: gotta start
1: shouldn't be
2: hunting.
1: Too hard.
2: Yeah.
1: But yeah, I wasn't really planning on doing a season three, but last minute I'm like, you know what? Why not? Yeah, I had fun doing it.
2: Yeah.
1: I can just meet people to have on the show. And it's something fun every week to do.
2: Exactly. Something to look forward to.
1: Exactly. So, you're a big AC/DC guy. We got two AC/DC songs tonight. One to begin the show and one end the show much later.
2: Yeah.
1: First one is, If You Want Blood, Then You've Got It. Tell us about this one.
2: Just a classic song, Off Highway to Hell. And this is like what they're currently opening their set with. And it's just such a great opening song. I feel like over the years they've interchanged what they open with. But this one, just really hype, gets you going. And so I was like, you know, might as well start this show off with it just because I think it's a good choice. Yeah, I saw them in Vancouver in like a couple weeks ago, I think, right before I came down here. Great show. And yeah, I'm a big AC/DC fan.
1: Now, who is your favorite singer? It's Bon Scott, right? Frontman for AC/DC?
2: Yeah, I mean, I think he's just so influential to the band, to music. But Brian Johnson has been doing a great job since 1982. So I feel like they're both very valid. But without, you know, Brian Johnson, we would have had Back in Black. We wouldn't have had Thunderstruck, that whole album of Razor's Edge. So there's a lot of good stuff both of them did.
1: Now, you were telling me the other day about a conspiracy theory about maybe Bon Scott's death wasn't
2: an
1: accident.
2: Some people think just because the way it went down was really kind of sketchy, and then the, like, you know, after he died, they kind of just were like, oh, yeah, he just died of alcohol poisoning and freezing to death. But, you know, he was really struggling with alcohol at the time and drugs, and he was a really big partier, you know, and the rest of the band was very formal, very ran like a business, and so there was a lot of talk that he was going to be kicked out of the band anyway, right? So people were saying he's going to, like, AC/DC was planning to boot him out anyway because of his drinking problems, but yeah, he was drinking with a friend. His friend took him home, and then Bon Scott was passed out in the car. It was freezing temperatures outside. And so his friend went up and slept and came back the next morning and found him dead in the car because he basically not only froze to death, but also choked to death. So, and then, yeah, apparently he was missing a journal with a bunch of songs in it that people believe was the Back in Black album. So a lot of people think he wrote it and someone stole that and then used it. Obviously, AC/DC used it for the band, for the night. So it's crazy. I don't know. I honestly.
1: That's wild.
2: Yeah.
1: Well, this song is If You Want Blood, You Got It.
2: Yes.
1: By AC/DC.

0: That was If You Want Blood, You've Got It by AC/DC.
1: Yes, now, it was.
0: Up next, we have Let It Go by Def Leppard.
1: Indeed. This is one of my dad's favorite albums, so I heard it a lot growing up. But I think the song Let It Go is pretty cool. It's a little bit less kind of what they did after this album, and a little bit more rock and roll, right, before they kind of got into more kind of softer, like, more pop music almost, you know, before Pour Some Sugar on Me, basically.
0: Now, I don't think you've played a Def Leppard song before. Tell us a little bit about Def Leppard, your history with them. You a big fan?
1: I mean, I think of the first, like, couple albums, yeah. I like a good amount of their songs. This album is my favorite album, High and Dry. There's a lot of good songs on here. I forgot what album was, like, before and after this. I think it was, like, Pyromania might have been the next album or the one before, but my dad wasn't a huge Def Leppard fan, but he definitely listened to a couple songs when I was growing up, and so these are just kind of, this is one of them that I really have always stuck with and always liked. But I've never seen Def Leppard, but I feel like that would be a fun concert to go to, you know.
0: Still touring?
1: I believe so. Yeah. They're old, but you know, so are a lot of other bands that are still touring, so yeah.
0: Very cool. And you know what the song's about?
1: I also don't think your mic's on.
0: Is it?
1: I just don't see the red glowing thing.
0: Huh. I see it on my end.
1: That's really weird. Okay,
0: well, never in your Well, yeah, that is weird.
1: That is weird. Oh, anyway, just sorry, I saw that and just wanted to see if.
0: Okay, maybe my. Yeah, I'll let Jeff know.
1: Yeah.
0: All right, fine. Anyway, sorry for the delay. Let It Go by Def Leppard.

0: Welcome back, everyone. That was Let It Go by Def Leppard. Up next, we're taking a bit of a 70s twist with Light My Fire by The Doors.
1: Yeah. I don't really know why I specifically chose this Doors song, but I think we were talking about it the other night, and
0: your mic's a little quiet.
1: It is. Yeah, because I can't hear it through mine either.
0: Okay, maybe let's just try mic two again.
1: Yeah, let me just swap over there.
2: All right, there we go.
0: Yeah, that's better.
2: That is better. Okay, anyways, yes, this is Light My Fire. There's a lot of great Doors songs. You know, I have the their first album on vinyl that I found at a garage sale, and I had never really listened to it all before, so I just kind of put it on one day and listened to the whole thing, and man, it's... If you ever have the chance, if you're on a really long car drive at night, or it's like during fall and you have the chance to listen to just like a really long time of the, like a really long time listening to The Doors, you should commit to it because it's a pretty cool experience. I feel like they got a lot of just strange music, but it's good.
0: Now, Jim Morrison has a really interesting like life story.
2: Oh, yeah.
0: He did some crazy stuff.
2: He did.
0: And it's a really big conspiracy theory that he faked his death to move to France. I know that's like the most common theory because there was no autopsy. There was no photos of the body. So people think like because of that, he didn't actually die. He faked it. I don't know. There's weird conspiracies about every celebrity death, but... With Jim Morrison, that actually has, like, some credence to it.
2: That could be true, man. That
0: would be something he would do.
2: Yeah. I mean, the Doors were kind of going downhill towards that time anyway. You know, he was overweight. He was just kind of, like, not really loving the music as much as he did when he first started writing. So it's possible. Maybe he just wanted out.
0: Yeah, apparently, Jim Morrison was also a huge fan of Frank Sinatra. And he was really... like sad when he found out Frank Sinatra didn't like his music. Frank Sinatra made fun of him.
2: Oh man, that's sad.
0: He was
2: sad.
0: Really saddened by that.
2: Yeah, I can see why he would be sad by that. About that.
0: And Doors was a big band, like that whole transitional period to like rock.
2: Yeah, I mean, that first album was just kind of, you know, it wasn't something that was super common at the time. You know, that kind of music. But, like, it's just such an iconic sound. Like, the keyboard they have, you know, the keyboard is the sound that, you know, every time you hear it, you know, oh, this is The Doors, you know? I love that sound. And this is another reason why I chose this song, because it has that insanely long 4 or 5 minute keyboard solo in there. But it's cool.
0: Yeah, Doors were pretty heavy on the keyboard.
2: Oh, yeah. Yes, they were.
0: Now, let's let the audience hear it for themselves. Light My Fire by The Doors.

0: That was Light My Fire by The Doors.
1: Yes, hopefully you've all had enough of keyboard for the rest of the show.
0: Yeah, that is a long keyboard solo.
1: Oh, yeah.
0: Oh, but that's just The Doors.
1: Mm-hmm.
0: Now, did you know, when you're flying over the interstate and it's a love song, that's how you know your flight is being flown by the Stone Temple Pilots.
1: That's a good one. I like that. Great song.
0: I thought of that in 5 seconds.
1: Hey, credit to you, man.
0: We're not playing Stone Temple Pilots tonight.
1: No, not tonight. I didn't throw any in there. I should have, but I did throw in some Stained.
0: He did. That's our next song, Stained. We have Warm Safe Place. We are getting into the depressing music now.
1: Only like 2 songs, I think. The next 2, I think.
0: Yeah, Like a Stone's kind of depressing, so.
1: Yeah.
0: It's a Warm Safe Place. I haven't really listened to much Stained. Tell us about Stained.
1: Oh, I don't know much either, man. This album, all I remember is there was one song on there. It's been a while. And again, my dad would play that song a lot. That was the only Stained song that I ever really heard up until recently when my friend played Warm Safe Place. And so I was like, well, you know, we'll try and throw a little bit of diversity into tonight's show. Just kind of go all over the board.
0: I see. Yeah, I know. Warm Safe Place is definitely a more depressing song.
1: Yes.
0: Would you consider it a breakup song or like?
1: It definitely could be. That could be a song where you turn the lights off and you just kind of sit there and listen to it and you're like, this sucks, you know?
0: I see.
1: It's not an easy song to listen to if you're not in a great mood, but you know, I felt like might as well throw one in here at the start of the school year. You have good vibes and bad vibes, you know. It's a little bit of both. So.
0: Yeah. So for those of you who are not in a great mood right now, maybe you can relate to this song. Warm Safe Place by Stained.

0: easy to listen to, and it's, you know, pretty cool.
1: It is. Now, if you don't know, Audioslave has a really interesting story how it was started. So I'm a big Soundgarden fan, and that was Chris Cornell's first band. Well, no, actually, Temple of the Dog was technically his first band.
0: Right. Okay.
1: And then that was a tribute band to Andrew Wood, lead singer of Mother Love Bone. But after he was done Temple of the Dog, he started Soundgarden. And that's when they released Bad Motorfinger, their first album. That got super popular, you know, because that was lumped into the Seattle grunge scene. And eventually, there was some ego clashing. Chris Cornell left and went up with all the guys with Rage Against the Machine and started their own band.
0: Okay.
1: And that's kind of, from what I know, how that started.
0: That's cool. Was, I didn't know that.
1: Yeah, I guess Chris and the rest of the Soundgarden weren't really seeing eye to eye.
0: Right.
1: And as Rage was also having problems with their lead singers. They're like...
0: Yeah, Rage has always had problems.
1: Yeah. I mean, that's just punk bands.
0: Yeah.
1: You're not going to have a punk band without problems. But Like a Stone is probably the best showcase of Chris Cornell's vocal talents.
0: I think that's a fair assessment.
1: He's
0: so good.
1: He was a great vocalist, and this song just shows why he's so revered. Like, what he's able to do with his voice. And just... This is the kind of sound he would have.
0: Right.
1: It really was. We lost a real one in 2017.
0: Yes.
1: Chris Cornell.
0: R.I.P.
1: They just recently unveiled a statue of him in Seattle.
0: Oh, that's sick. Seattle has a lot of good grunge, like, things there. Yeah, maybe not things, but, you know, just seeing, obviously scenes there, because that's Seattle. But
1: Kurt Cobain has, like, an unofficial memorial. There's a petition right now to give Lane Staley a memorial. You should all go sign that.
0: Real?
1: I think he definitely deserves a memorial. And then Eddie Vedder's the only, like, main grunge frontman still alive.
0: Yeah. It's crazy.
1: It's very depressing once you know, like, the history of the grunge scene.
0: Yeah.
1: A lot of them didn't last long.
0: Yeah, I feel like to write a lot of these songs, you gotta have a little bit of pain in your life.
1: Yeah, that's especially true for Alice in Chains and, like, Nirvana.
0: Yep.
1: But Like a Stone, the song is, from what I can tell, about death and just handling death.
0: Right.
1: Sort of like afterlife and all that. And, yeah, he just writes it very beautifully. And Tom Morello's guitar, I think, is really good on the song. I'm not a massive Tom Morello fan. I think sometimes his riffs can be kind of goofy.
0: Right.
1: But I think in this one, it's pretty good.
0: That's a good assessment of his riffs. Goofy. Right. Yeah. But that is very, very clean in this one.
1: It is. Now playing Like a Stone by Audioslave.

0: That was Like a Stone by Audioslave. One of my favorite songs, honestly. Like that, everything about the song is just so peak.
1: Oh, 100%. I'm really glad I decided to put that on there. I haven't listened to that song in a while, so it's good to hear it again.
0: It's a great song. There's a reason that's Audioslave's number one song.
1: You know, what's the, there's a song called Spoon Man.
0: Soundgarden.
1: Okay, I was just there's a couple songs that me and my friends played on Rock Band over the summer, and Spoon Man was on there.
0: Yeah, Spoon Man, that's a good one.
1: It was you know, if you ever get the chance to play any of the Rock Bands on the PS2 or 3 or on the Wii or whatever, you should take that chance because it's very, very fun.
0: Oh, is that what you played on PS3?
1: Played on PS3, yes, sir.
0: Classic.
1: Yep.
0: You're going old school.
1: I know.
0: Honestly. That was such a peak era of gaming.
1: Oh yeah, I was
0: Xbox 360. Yep. I was always an Xbox.
1: I was a 360 guy too. Yeah,
0: but that really was a peak era.
1: Oh like, yeah, nothing will beat that.
0: Maybe it's just because I was younger and life wasn't so complicated and complex at that point. You know, our parents were worried about the stock market crash 2008, and we were worried about what game we'd get next on 360.
1: Yep. Man, I still remember some of those games. There was a Deadpool game. It was on the 360. I don't remember.
0: Oh, is that the one with Nolan North?
1: I don't.
0: Where he voices Deadpool?
1: Probably, but it was like such a fun game. And I still like remember pictures of me playing that. Like, I have memories of me playing that game. GTA 5 as well.
0: Oh, GTA 4. I remember sneak playing that so my parents wouldn't find out.
1: Yeah,
0: my
1: remember.
0: Brother had it, so I didn't, like, remember that too. I played it.
1: Oh, yeah. That was always a struggle.
0: Man, that was such a good era.
1: Mm-hmm. And now we're just old enough to literally buy it for $100 when the next game comes out in November.
0: Yeah, that's
1: insane.
0: Ridiculous. I think it's going to get delayed again. They're going to delay it last minute.
1: I mean,
0: I'm calling it.
1: Maybe the hacker, you know, who's been releasing a bunch of clips from the game, maybe he'll just drop it. He said he actually hasn't been confirmed to say this, but some people speculate that he has said that he has a dead switch on it. So if he does get arrested by the FBI, if he doesn't put in like a password, the game will automatically launch for free. So
0: really,
1: that's what the rumor is. I don't think that's true at all.
0: There's no way he can have that kind of power. So. Did he not already get arrested?
1: No, they haven't found him yet, but he has a ton. He has the entire game already. Like, he has been dropping, like, clips, and they're very much, like, real, like, clips. It's not AI. It's not fake.
0: So
1: like,
0: they
1: he
0: know
1: has
0: who
1: actual
0: it is.
1: Footage. Yeah, they know his gamer tag. They know, like, who he is on Twitter, but I don't think they actually know where he is or how to find him yet, but they might. I could get that wrong, but. I've seen a lot
0: That's
1: of
0: crazy.
1: Like talk about this guy, so yeah.
0: I didn't know that.
1: Yeah.
0: Well, up next we have a Van Halen song, and The Cradle Will Rock.
1: Yes, I'm playing this, I think on Friday for my show. But I originally put on this playlist just because it's a good song. But then I was like, wait, this actually fits pretty well for my show because I'm doing like a back to school theme, right? And there's like one line in the song, and there's only one line that even remotely mentions school, but it's when he says, "Have you seen Junior's grades?" And like, that's about it. But it talks about school. So I was like, this is going on my playlist next Friday or this Friday. So other than that, it's a good song.
0: Now, do you know what the song is about?
1: Not really. I've never actually really thought about that, but, you know, a lot of the times I just kind of listen and I don't put a ton of thought into it, but I guess we can listen and afterwards we can, you know, give a little thought about what we think it's about. Let everyone else say what they think it's about, you know, out there.
0: All right. Now playing In the Cradle Will Rock by Van Halen.

0: That was In a Cradle Will Rock by Van Halen. Now, up next, we got a song by Kiss.
1: Oh, yeah.
0: Now, they haven't been touring for a while.
1: No, they have not.
0: And Ace Frehley sadly passed away last year.
1: Mm-hmm.
0: But Gene Simmons is still out getting interviews, and he's still on the publicity tour.
1: Yeah. He's been doing that. He's he likes to talk.
0: He certainly loves to talk. He loves giving interviews and talking and not having a filter, I'll put it that way.
1: Yeah.
0: He says what he feels like, and he is not very apologetic about it.
1: And that's a good point.
0: A few weeks ago, he went on Matan Even. If any of my viewers know who that is, he's a podcaster who essentially takes celebrities on and humiliates them. So he took Gene Simmons on, and it's a pretty funny episode. Definitely one of the best.
1: Yeah, it sounds like it would be entertaining, very entertaining. Yeah, Gene Simmons, he doesn't really like people talking bad about him or, you know, making fun of him. At least from what I can kind of tell. But then again, he was in Kiss, and a lot of people kind of joke about how Kiss sucks. So he's probably dealt with it enough.
0: Yeah, Gene Simmons doesn't really care what people think about him. I think he's made that blatantly obvious.
1: Yeah. I mean, they were huge in the 70s and very early 80s. And then after that, it was just kind of like, yeah, they're there. But
0: oh, did I just miss a caller?
1: Oh.
0: Well, I've never received a call on this show. Well, if someone called, I'm very sorry. I think I missed your call. Feel free to call again.
1: Maybe we can call him back.
0: I don't know if we can do that. Maybe we can't. I'll experiment that later. Yeah. But yeah, I apologize if that missed call is from my show.
1: Yeah, that light is kind of in an inconvenient spot. It's kind of hard to tell, you know?
0: Yeah, and it doesn't ring.
1: Doesn't ring, nope.
0: But anyways, we're getting a call.
1: Let's see what it is.
0: Give me one sec. Hello?
2: Yeah, man.
0: All right, sorry, Mr. Call. Good to hear.
1: All right, we're getting a little bit of history here on the Van Halen album that we told you guys to give us your opinion on, and if you knew what the song was about. So someone is now calling and telling us what it's about. So that's very cool. But yeah, let me actually, if you guys do ever want to call in.
0: Oh, it's very cool.
1: The line is 817-257-7631 if you feel like calling and saying anything, really. Let's see, what do we have next? Oh, yeah, we have Colin Dr. Love next by Kiss. I don't really know why I chose this song exactly, but it's a great song. If you like Kiss, you should watch Detroit Rock City, favorite movie. And I've seen it many times, but if you need a good movie to watch, put on Detroit Rock City. It is absolutely phenomenal.
0: Oh, thank you very much.
1: The set list is amazing.
0: Thank you for listening. Thank you very much, Andrew. All right, you have a great night.
1: All right, we're almost.
0: Thanks for calling in.
1: We're almost ready here to see what.
0: All right, we'll see you.
1: See what that was about.
0: All right, now playing Calling Dr. Love by Kiss.

0: That was Calling Dr. Love by Kiss. Now, you were telling me Gene Simmons, at the end of their song, God of Thunder, would keep these like fake blood vials in his mouth and then bite down at the very end. So all this like fake blood would start streaming down his mouth. And
1: yeah, so he would basically, at least when we saw them in 2019, they did, he basically went up on this platform that rose him super far up into the air. And then he did his solo during the song. And then it's really eerie solo, too. It's very it's a bass solo, but very dark. And then he bites down and just starts shaking his head and his tongue out, sticks his long tongue out. And yeah, it's a very interesting thing to see.
0: So do you believe the conspiracy theory that Gene Simmons had a cow tongue sewn on to his actual tongue to, like, make it longer?
1: You know, I don't really know. I honestly am not sure if that's just a conspiracy or if it's actually true or if it's been, like, whatever. But it is impressively long and doesn't look very natural. But, I mean, with Gene Simmons, it's definitely a possibility.
0: He might just be a genetic freak.
1: He could be.
0: Apparently, he knows, like, 5 languages.
1: That's pretty cool. I didn't know that.
0: He's had an interesting career.
1: Oh, yeah.
0: Now, up next, we got Judas Priest.
1: Yes, with one of the best metal albums of all time. British
0: Steel. This is a great one. Tell us a little bit about it.
1: Yeah, well, this is off of British Steel, which I think was 1980 or 1981, one of those two, but it's just a phenomenal album. This has Breaking the Law, it has Living After Midnight, this isn't Metal Gods.
0: Breaking the Law.
1: Yeah, absolutely phenomenal.
0: Fun song.
1: Let's see. Yes, so this has Metal Gods on it, Grinder. Grinder is an amazing song. You should definitely listen to that if you haven't heard it. But I love this album. This is one of my favorite metal albums. And Living After Midnight is just like, it's a little different than a lot of their other, like, you know, heavier songs. But it's really good. And whenever they do this live, you know, they have some weird prop up on the stage and they do this, I think, as their very last song, and then I think they do Painkiller after as, like, a second encore or third encore. Or it's either Painkiller and then this song. But when we saw them, I believe they brought out Glenn Tipton to do it live, which is really cool, because him and KK were the two of the original guitarists in the band, but they both were fighting all the time, and so they both left the band. And I think it was Tipton who had Parkinson's, so he had to leave the band because he can't really play anymore. But they brought him out, and he did a little bit during the Power Trip Festival, so I was very lucky to see that. Other than that, it's a great song.
0: Now, if you had to pick one song of Judas Priest, like, as your very favorite, which one would it be?
1: That's a hard question. You know, obviously, Painkiller is just one of those things where it's just insane. It is just, like, a crazy song. Rob's vocals are amazing. I also really like the Exciter. Exciter is awesome. I would probably say either Living After Midnight is probably the one I play the most, or honestly, Exciter. If you guys haven't listened to Exciter and you want a good metal song to listen to, you should do that. Or Screaming for Vengeance. But Rob's vocals on all of those are just so high-pitched and so, like, so good.
0: All great choices. I'd say if I had to pick, Electric Eye would be my favorite.
1: Oh, yes, especially with the intro, the Hellion, right? Hellion into Electric Eye. It's amazing.
0: That's a fun song.
1: So hype. Yep.
0: But we're not playing Electric Eye. We're playing Living After Midnight
1: next
0: by
1: time.
0: Judas Priest. Yeah.

0: That was Living After Midnight by Judas Priest. Up next, we got a song from a really good band, Motorhead.
1: Yes.
0: We got Hellraiser by Motorhead featuring Ozzy Osbourne.
1: Yeah.
0: Now, Lemmy Kilmister has gone down in history as one of the most legendary frontmen of all time.
1: Mm-hmm.
0: He just had aura unlike any other frontman.
1: Yeah.
0: Like, he's the only one who I'd say who had aura that rivaled Ozzy.
1: Yeah.
0: In fact, James Hetfield, the lead singer of Metallica, had some of Lemmy's ashes mixed with tattoo ink and got a tattoo on his middle finger.
1: Nice.
0: So Lemmy could still flip people off from
1: That's
0: beyond
1: awesome.
0: The grave.
1: I love that.
0: That's a very cool way to be immortalized.
1: It is.
0: But this song, Hellraiser, why'd you pick this one out of all Motorhead songs?
1: I think I picked this one specifically because it also had Ozzy on there. Like, I love this version of this song, you know? Also, the music video. I don't know if you've seen the music video for this song.
0: I did. It's got the footage from the Hellraiser movies.
1: Yeah.
0: And, like, Lemmy singing, like, with the pinhead in the mm-hmm. background. And then he's playing cards with Pinhead.
1: Yeah. That's just very cool. And I just love the way the vocals, like, switch between Ozzy, you know, and then back to Lemmy. It was like, it's just a very cool, like, sounding.
0: Two legends.
1: Yeah, their voices both just fit really well for this song. And I think I've already played a couple of the Motorhead songs on my show. No, I've done Ace of Spades at least once, and I don't know what else, but I've done a couple. But I haven't done Hellraiser, and I was like, yeah, we'll throw it on this show tonight because it's a good song.
0: Well, let's get into it. Hellraiser by Motorhead.

0: That was Hellraiser by Motorhead.
1: Yes. Great song.
0: Now, I don't think that was the version with Ozzy, but
1: still great.
0: Still, yeah. A fantastic song, and the music video is pretty cool.
1: Indeed.
0: Up next, probably my favorite song of the night, is Die, Die, My Darling by Metallica.
1: Yes.
0: Now, this is actually a cover of a Misfits song. Mm-hmm. Metallica did not write this song.
1: Right.
0: But they covered it on their Garage Incorporated album, which was entirely made of covers. That has the really famous song, Whiskey in the Jar.
1: Yes.
0: Which is a cover of, like, an Irish folk song.
1: Yeah, and it's awesome.
0: It is. It's a really good song. It also has
1: the really awesome song, So What?
0: That is a very awesome song, but not KTCU appropriate. I wish.
1: I know.
0: If it was, I would definitely play it. That's. Yeah. In your free time, you should listen to So What by Metallica, but we cannot play it here on the radio.
1: No.
0: It is not appropriate, but fantastic song.
1: Yes.
0: Now, do you know what the song is about?
1: Die, Die, My Darling?
0: Yes.
1: I can't say that I officially do, no.
0: Neither do I. If I had a guess, it's about, like, a serial killer.
1: Yeah.
0: If I take a wild guess, it could be wrong.
1: Yeah,
0: I'm not sure what
1: it's about. The Misfits, you know, they had a lot of just weird, like, lyrics. They had a lot of, I put a Misfits song right after this one just mm-hmm. because it was, like, I thought that was fitting. But, yeah. I don't really know entirely. Maybe someone else will tell us.
0: Maybe we might have our second caller in show history.
1: Right.
0: But, yeah, I think this is a really good Metallica cover. And I actually haven't heard the original song by Misfits. I should probably go listen to it.
1: It's pretty good. I think Metallica's is better. Now, everyone will obviously say that the Misfits is better because it was the original. But I really like Metallica's version.
0: You know, one of those instances where would you say the cover's better than the original?
1: I think so, just because it's a little faster, it's a lot clearer. Like, all of Misfits songs is very, kind of muddled almost. Not that it's bad, like, I love the Misfits, but I do think that this version is better, in my opinion.
0: Now, there's a very legendary misheard lyric in Metallica's cover of this song. When he's saying, "Don't cry to me, oh baby," a lot of people think he's saying, "Don't cry, tomato baby."
1: I can hear that.
0: It sounds like he's saying that.
1: I can totally hear that.
0: We'll let the audience decide, but I'd like to imagine he's saying, "Don't cry, tomato baby."
1: It really sounds like it.
0: That's funnier.
1: You're so right.
0: Now playing Die, Die, My Darling by Metallica. Or I guess by the Misfits, but the cover by Metallica.

0: Dyer.
1: That was Die Die My Darling by Metallica. And I'm firmly convinced he's saying, don't cry tomato baby.
0: Yeah.
1: You know, don't cry tomato baby. Don't utter a single word.
2: It's gotta be.
1: It has to be.
2: Why else could it be?
1: You know? Maybe the tomato baby is crying and he's trying to calm it down.
2: That sounds like a plausible explanation.
1: I think that's probably what they're talking about in the song. Yeah. It's probably what it's about. Yeah. The meeting's been here the whole time.
2: We just didn't see it.
1: No, we didn't. But on to another Misfits song. This one, you know, by the Misfits, covered by the Misfits. Hybrid Moments. I'm sorry. This is a pretty short song. It's not even 2 minutes long.
2: Yeah, it's a short one. But I was like, I had to play a Misfits song after playing that. I felt like I was trying to figure out what songs to play for this. And I played that song. I was like, oh, I could do a Misfits song. And I didn't want to do Die, Die, My Darling because we just played it. So, but this is a good song. It's one of my favorite Misfits songs. There's another one that I really like. I mean, honestly, I can't wait until my show on Halloween and whatever day that falls on, hopefully, I don't think it's a Friday because I just don't think that's ever going to happen for a long time again. I feel like that. What day was Halloween on last year? Do you remember?
1: A Thursday, I think so.
2: Oh, shit. It's
1: Thursday.
2: Okay, so it might be a Friday this year, right? Is that how that...
1: It'll be, I'm not sure.
2: Well, if it is a Friday, that means I get to play my Halloween show on Halloween. And I will definitely be playing some Misfits songs. Especially, what song is it that I am trying to find? Saturday Night is really good. Halloween, that's what it is. Yes, they have a song called Halloween. So I feel like I have to play Halloween on Halloween. You know what I mean?
1: That makes sense.
2: Because I can't not do that.
1: No, that makes sense.
2: But for today, since it's only August, it's not October yet, sadly. But I felt this was a good song, so.
1: All right. Now playing Hybrid Moments by Misfits.

0: That was Hybrid Moments by Misfits.
1: Yes.
0: Very short song, as you can tell.
1: Yeah. You know, this next song actually kind of fits well with what we were just talking about Halloween-wise. So Alice Cooper action.
0: Alice Cooper. Now, this song is in the Wayne's World movie, I believe.
1: I believe it is, too.
0: They got the music video version, so you have that little audio clip from Wayne's World before the song. Now, do you know what this song's about?
1: No. Again, I don't really know. Do you?
0: If I had to guess, judging by the lyrics, it's a lot of innuendos.
1: Yeah.
0: Typical Alice Cooper fashion.
1: I think that's, yeah, like that, Poison, just a lot of songs like that by him. But, speaking of Wayne's World, man, what a great movie.
0: Like, it is.
1: It's kind of goofy and dumb, but, like, it's a classic if you like music.
0: It's a classic SNL.
1: Movie. Yeah.
0: Yeah, SNL.
1: Oh, that's great.
0: It was an SNL skit before it was a movie.
1: There's, yeah, they have, like, the infamous scene with the Bohemian Rhapsody in the car, you know? They're, like, everyone, even if you haven't seen the movie, you probably know that scene or at least know what we're talking about. That's a great movie. You should watch that. I would say my top, like, three movies about music or, like, kind of, maybe that movie isn't really 100% about music, but you know what I mean. It's like, if you like that kind of music, I would say Detroit Rock City is my number one. It's just a classic. That's about Kiss. Rock and Roll High School, which is about the Ramones and has the Ramones in it. Also, that movie premiered today in 1980, I think. Again, I could be wrong about that date, but I know that it was like today whenever they premiered it. Great movie. You should watch it if you like the Ramones.
0: Yeah, I mean, now Ramones is punk, right?
1: Yeah,
0: they were 70s.
1: Yeah, like 70s, early 80s, kind of 70s through the 80s. They did some stuff in the 90s too, but yeah, they were very popular in the 80s.
0: Now with "Feed My Frankenstein," it's a very innuendo-filled song, but it's a very fun song.
1: Yeah,
0: it's very Alice Cooper. That's how I describe it.
1: Right. That opening lyric is just, like, kind of punches you, you know? It's just boom.
0: All right. Without further ado, now playing Feed My Frankenstein by Alice Cooper.
2: Hey, wait a minute. What are we doing?
3: Yeah, we got backstage passes for Alice Cooper.

0: Well, it's Feed My Frankenstein by Alice Cooper, as seen in the Wayne's World movie, Party on Garth.
1: Party on... God, what's his other name?
2: Wayne.
1: Yeah.
2: It's Wayne's World.
1: Yeah, I know. I don't know why I didn't get that. It's been a minute since I watched the movie, okay? It's a Monday.
2: It's okay.
1: It's Monday, okay.
0: It's the first day of school. Yeah. We're all kind of slow.
1: My brain is tired.
0: We're all just... in that sort of, like, starting school mindset, you know?
1: Yeah.
0: Nowhere I'd much rather be than school. A really nice concert, in any concert, like,
1: yes,
0: in history. If you could pick one concert to be at in history, or any band, any time period, what concert would you pick?
1: That's a tough one. I know we talked about this a while back, and I said an AC/DC show... probably the Monsters of Rock that had, who was it? I think Metallica and AC/DC were two of the headliners.
0: That'd be a great concert.
1: That was in Donington, I think, and they did, AC/DC's done that concert a couple times, but the one with Metallica I think would be the best because that was when they were still somewhat young, mm-hmm. you know? And James had the long hair, you know?
0: Yeah, and the mutton chops.
1: Yeah, I feel like that would be really cool to see Metallica and then see AC/DC, like, right after that. I feel like that'd be a great concert.
0: Now, Pantera was also in the concert, weren't they?
1: I think so.
0: Didn't they open
1: definitely
0: Metallica?
1: In one of them. It was probably Pantera, then Metallica, and then AC/DC. There's just a couple different Monsters of Rock concerts that...
0: That was like the first concert in Moscow for like an American band, wasn't it?
1: So that one was in 1992, and that was... who was it? It was AC/DC, Metallica, Pantera, the Black Crowes. So yes, that was in 1992, but the first concert in Russia was Billy Joel in 1989.
0: That's right, because he was getting mad at the Soviet police who were like,
1: yeah,
0: cracking down on people.
1: Exactly.
0: Having fun.
1: Right, and so he turned his concert into a insane, like, because he played, I think, like five nights or seven nights or something like that in different places. But yeah, the first couple nights were just super slow and like no one was having fun because they were scared of the police and being like arrested for dancing and showing any enthusiasm. So he basically went in the crowd and started bringing people up, forcing them to dance. By the last night, it was just, you know, kind of insanity. But and then after that, I think that was the next big one was Monsters Rock, which was awesome. And that was in the airfield hangar. And so how many people were there again?
0: Wasn't like 100,000.
1: Yeah, it says the crowd is estimated to be from 500,000 to up to 1.5 million people.
0: Oh, wow.
1: Yep.
0: How'd they pack that many people in?
1: Because it just, I don't know. But, you know, again, it was a huge, like, moment, right? Because you had that many people. You even had the guards, like the same with the Billy Joel concert, right? Even these guards who are there supposed to be monitoring the crowd and who are working as, like, you know, officers are taking their hats off, throwing them to the band and dancing and singing along with the songs too, you know? So it was like a really great moment, and that would have been a great concert to be. It would have sucked because it would have been hot, and it would have been being in a crowd of 1.5 million people. Like, I think I would be very overwhelmed very fast. But still, it would be awesome.
0: That would have been a fun one.
1: Yeah.
0: Like, for me, Alice in Chains Unplugged.
1: That's a great choice.
0: That just would have been a legendary. And Metallica was in the audience for that one.
1: Very cool. Of course they were.
0: They had a lot of famous people in the audience. Just seeing that, just the environment.
1: Yeah.
0: The somber environment and seeing Lane in the state he was in get through all the songs would be really impressive.
1: It would.
0: Or seeing Alice in Chains, like, when they are like, kind of in their peak physical health, like, 1991.
1: Right.
0: Pretty sure they performed New Year's of, it was 91 or 92. When did they do their New Year's? Anyway, that was a pretty fun concert that I've seen footage of.
1: I'm sure. That would be fun. Didn't they do a tour with, Nirvana, where they like ran on stage, like pranked them at one time. Was that a tour that happened?
0: They did a tour with Van Halen, where Van Halen. Like,
1: that's
0: they all got in box when they played Man in the Box.
1: Yes,
0: they all came out wearing boxes.
1: That's what
0: and,
1: I
0: like,
1: was thinking
0: them
1: of.
0: On stage.
1: Yeah.
0: That would have been a fun one.
1: Seeing Van Halen with them, that would have been really cool. That's a kind of two very different bands, I feel like. That would have been a good, like...
0: That would have been a really fun concert, yeah, though.
1: Yeah, uh-huh. Van Halen would have been a great option, too. Seeing a Van Halen concert before they got Sammy Hagar.
0: Seeing peak Black Sabbath, like,
1: yeah,
0: late 70s Black Sabbath, back when Ozzy was still their front man.
1: Yep, that would have been really cool, too.
0: Oh, okay, the famous concert with Ozzy where he bit the head off the bat.
1: That would also been, be one. That would be one story to tell forever. That's a
0: very famous concert.
1: Yeah.
0: Yeah, and apparently, legend goes, they told him it was a fake bat.
1: Right.
0: So Ozzy, you know, in typical Ozzy fashion, bites the head off, and then blood starts going, like, dripping down.

0: just great front man.
1: Yeah.
0: Just the energy he brought. Absolutely legendary.
1: I know.
0: Oh, and the Back to the Beginning concert.
1: That would have been awesome,
0: happened last
1: too.
0: Year. That would be a fun one.
1: You know, we were supposed to see Ozzy Osbourne when Power Trip was happening, the one where I saw it was with, like, AC/DC and Metallica, Tool, Iron Maiden, Guns N' Roses. It was supposed to be Ozzy opening for AC/DC. And that would have been really cool. But Ozzy's health was not well. Obviously, that was around the time when he started to stop doing shows and whatnot. So he canceled and Judas Priest replaced him.
0: Judas Priest has still been fun, though.
1: No, Priest was awesome, and I'm very glad I got to see them there. But, like, I feel like with Ozzy, even if he was in bad health and he couldn't sing that well, I still would have been able to say, like, yeah, I saw Ozzy Osbourne, you know, like, and I would have been in the pit for that. And it was like, man, that would have been really cool. But
0: just seeing Ozzy Osbourne would be, like, its own legend.
1: Yeah, because the man is just, like, the Prince of Darkness. You know, you can't get better than seeing Ozzy.
0: Yeah, I mean, yeah, that's sad. It's sad that he's gone.
1: It is.
0: I still can't believe it.
1: Yep, he did his last show and just kind of went on after that, you know?
0: Honestly, he went out like a champ, though. Like, he did one last final hoorah and then just died peacefully in his sleep.
1: Yep.
0: He went out with a bang, and honestly, that was probably the best way. Like, the state of health he was in, he likely wasn't going to last much longer.
1: No.
0: He was in really poor health. Like, he went out in a good way. He gave one last final show, had his last hoorah. You know, for a rock star, that was a very satisfying way to exit.
1: 100%. And he definitely lived a full
0: life. A full life. He had many stories to tell.
1: Oh, yeah.
0: Probably the most interesting career out of any, like, rock star.
1: Yeah, honestly. I think that, like, is 100% true.
0: He's up there.
1: Yeah. For sure.
0: Up next, we have a song by Cheap Trick. It's called Borderline.
1: Yeah.
0: Now, Cheap Trick is not a band I've heard of before.
1: You would probably know the song Surrender, the one where it's like, mommy's all right, daddy's all right, you know, they all seem a little weird, okay, or whatever. There's that one. My favorite Cheap Trick song of all time is Voices. I think it's a great song. Also, I Want You to Want Me is one of theirs. Dream Police. So there's a couple, but it's a lot more like kind of pop, like 80s pop, 70s kind of pop rock, you know, a little bit mixed. They definitely had some rock and roll, like, good, like, rock songs as well, especially on Dream Police. But this album's a little different. I thought I was playing a different song, but Borderline is a really good song too. I don't really know why I threw this in here. I think it's because I kind of just discovered this song in particular, or this album, and I was like, why not throw it in there before the final song? But yeah, and I like Cheap Trick enough.
0: All right. Well, let's give it a listen. Borderline by Cheap Trick.

0: That was borderline by Cheap Trick. Now, you ever wondered what a leprechaun would sound like? This.
1: That sounds like a leprechaun.
0: That's what a leprechaun would sound like if they existed. They haven't been proven.
1: No, but there is a great movie series.
0: The Leprechaun.
1: The Leprechaun.
0: Oh, yeah. My favorite movie within that franchise has to be Leprechaun Back to the Hood.
1: I love Back to the Hood. I also love Leprechaun in Space.
0: That's a good one. You know where he goes to Las Vegas?
1: Yes. Yeah.
0: It's a good one. The original Leprechaun in the Hood.
1: Who was there? Was a really famous actress in that. Before she was, like, famous. I forgot who it was. Was it the one in all the Adam Sandler movies?
0: It might have been. Let's see. There's Leprechaun 1, 2, and 3. Which are the other ones?
1: So there's Leprechaun in the Hood. There's Leprechaun Back to the Hood. Leprechaun in Space. The Vegas one. Yeah, it was Jennifer Aniston.
0: Wait, really?
1: Yeah. Yep.
0: Was that, like, before she was famous?
1: Yeah, because that movie came out in 1993, so she probably would have... I feel like she would have been known by then, but maybe not super well known.
0: Yeah, but 1993 should have been. Oh, I just watched a movie today for, like, the first time in a few months. Like, I'm not a massive movie guy. Mm-hmm. I just prefer shows over movies. And now that I have a ton of, like, free time, I took the MCAT. So for the viewers who don't know, I'm pre-med, and I took the MCAT, like, 2 days ago. So we'll see how that goes. I get my score back in, like, a month on a Tuesday. And I have a ton of free time now because I'm no longer studying for the MCAT. And it's so weird having this much free time when you're not used to it. So I like, okay, I want to watch a movie. I haven't seen a movie in a long time. I watched War Dogs with Jonah Hill and Miles Teller. It was pretty good. It's about these arms dealers who, like, try to scam the U.S. government, and they ended up getting scammed, and then they ended up, like, selling illegal weapons to the U.S. government. It was actually a pretty good movie.
1: I don't know if I've seen that. Also, is this...
0: Oh, I'm so sorry. No, your mic is
2: off. Just realized that was off, but no, I don't think I have seen that movie, but it sounds good. Is that like a, that was just something you put on just because you just gone done with that and you're like, I need to just watch something, relax.
0: I need to watch something that was on the recommended, so I'm like, sure, I'll watch this, I'll see how this is.
2: And also, I have did a little research real quick. Jennifer Aniston's first ever movie was The Leprechaun.
0: Was it actually?
2: It was.
0: That's having insane. Leprechaun be your big break, that's legendary, that's awesome.
2: A legendary movie. That and the Ginger Dead Man? Yes, Ginger Dead Man and the Evil Bong. Evil Bong. Yeah. There's so many of those.
0: Have you seen the crossover?
2: Yeah, I think
0: Evil,
2: I have.
0: Evil Bong versus Ginger Dead Man.
2: Ginger Dead Man, yeah. No, there's me and my friend, we would, over the 2 summers ago, I think it was over my freshman summer, we would just look for stuff on Prime Video that was like... kind of weird, and then it kept getting weirder and weirder based on what we watched. So we found all the Leprechaun movies, and then at Blockbuster, because in Bend, Oregon, there's the last Blockbuster on Earth.
0: Oh, really?
2: Yeah.
0: It's still open.
2: Mm-hmm, it's the only one left on Earth, and, you know, which is really cool.
0: Is that where it started?
2: No, it's I don't think so, but it's just for some reason the last one that's alive. But it's really cool because it's like 2 minutes from my house. If we don't know what to watch, we'll just hop in the truck and drive down to Blockbuster and pick out a movie. So we found a lot of good, like, dumb horror movies. We watched The Stuff, which is about, like, a marshmallow lizard that tries to kill you.
0: Huh.
2: So it's just you find things, you know? But, yeah.
0: That's interesting. Yeah, that's... I remember back in the day, Blockbuster was, like... We'd go there every weekend. I'd rent a video game. Mm-hmm. And by the time I actually bought the video game, I'd completed everything. So it was like kind of useless.
2: Exactly. I've definitely, so I kind of feel bad about this, but when I rented, we rented a couple of movies on my account like 2 summers ago, freshman summer. And before I left, my friend was still like living at my house. So I was like, hey, before you go back to school, can you take these movies back to Blockbuster? And he's like, yeah, for sure. He doesn't do it, right? So I asked my dad, I'm like, Dad, he didn't do it. Can you take these movies back to Blockbuster? He didn't do it either. So we accidentally stole three movies from Blockbuster, which they charge you for, just like it's a new movie. I didn't want to go back and show my face. So my friend opens an account this summer. He didn't return his movies either. So we're kind of scared to go back. But
0: also, like, do you continue the trend or do you just return it at that point?
2: Like, we returned. So we basically had, we like forgot about it, and my dad returned them for us after the date was up. So we still were charged them, but we did return all the movies at some point. So, like, all the movies that I technically stole, I returned. But now they have my name on the receipt that showed it was from a year before. So I had them for a year before I returned them. So they got them back. But, you know, it's a little late.
0: You didn't have to do the walk of shame into the Blockbuster.
2: Oh, yes, I did. And then as we were checking out on his account, the guy was going through all the DVDs and, like, returning them. And he definitely saw mine and saw the receipt from, you know, 1 year ago. And he was just kind of like, really? Like, I was like, okay, sorry, man.
0: Really, dude?
2: But, yeah. How much time do we have? I have a 12. I watched the movie Gattaca. 2 nights ago. You probably have never heard of that.
0: Isn't it about, like, science fiction? It's DNA.
2: Yep. It's, like, basically in a world where everything is kind of based off of your DNA. And what your DNA is determines kind of where you can go, how far you can go in life. It was a pretty underrated movie, but I thought it was really good. Just speaking of movies, you know, I really liked that one. There's some other movie that I watched the other night that I liked too. I watched Ocean's 11 just because it's a classic, but I hadn't seen it yet.
0: Yeah.
2: So I like that too. But yeah.
0: All right. Our very last song of the night, For Those About to Rock, We Salute You,
2: yes,
0: by AC/DC.
2: Yep.
0: This is a very good AC/DC song.
2: I agree.
0: This would be, like, just such a perfect opener to a show.
2: I know. That's kind of where I'm, like, because they close every show with this song, right? Because it's just so iconic and has the cannons going off. But also, it would be so good to open because it's for those about to rock.
0: Yeah.
2: Not for those who already rocked.
0: For those about to rock.
2: Yeah.
0: And they're about to rock.
2: Exactly. So, like, I feel like, you know, like, a lot of bands, like, Metallica plays It's a Long Way to the Top over the speakers before they go on stage.
0: Mm-hmm.
2: Iron Maiden plays Doctor Doctor. Green Day plays Bohemian Rhapsody and Blitzkrieg Bop. I feel like if I had a band, I would do that. Like, open by playing that song on the speakers. And then go on
0: stage.
2: That's
0: a good one. If I could pick one intro song if I was in a band, Orion by Metallica.
2: That would be awesome, too. That would be really cool.
0: Hearing Orion as you're walking up, like, to the stage, that would be pretty cool.
2: That would be really... That would just have aura. That would just make you so cool.
0: That song is aura.
2: Yeah.
0: Like that, if I was an MMA fighter, that would be my walk-up song.
2: Yep. Yeah, that would be very cool. Or, like, the relief pitchers in baseball, you know? Like, I saw someone come out to... Korn. It was their, like, most popular song.
0: Freak on a Leash? Yeah, I saw that.
2: Yes, Korn, and then also, what was the one I'm thinking of? Was it Freak on a Leash, or was it Blind? I think there was both, and they did both. I think one was Blind, and another one used Freak on a Leash. I think.
0: I know I saw something in baseball, someone used Freak on a Leash.
2: Yeah, but, like, it was supposed to be so cool. Like, all the stadium lights go off, and then you just hear, like, I don't know. That would be so fun. To, like, be able to choose
0: Blind
2: your own song.
0: Would be a great song to hear, like, in a baseball stadium.
2: Yeah.
0: That's a fun song. It's one of their originals.
2: Mm-hmm.
0: But this one, For Those About to Rock, what album is that from?
2: That is from the album, I believe, called For Those About to Rock from 1981, 1 year after they released Back in Black.
0: And it's this was
2: good album.
0: When the frontman was...
2: Brian. Yeah, this was 1 year after... I think it was 1981. Yeah, so it was 1 year after Back in Black. And those are really a couple of really good songs on this. I Put the Finger on You is really good. Let's Get It Up. If you've ever watched, actually, I don't know if I can say the title of that name, but or the title of that movie. But there's a movie that features this song, and it's really good. But
0: what movie? Okay, I'll ask you when we're playing the song.
2: Yeah. But and
0: now,
2: then we'll
0: now playing For Those About to Rock by AC/DC.

0: All right, welcome back, everyone. That was the very last song of tonight. And I thank you all who tuned in for the first episode of Season 3. I had a great time here. Had a great time having Matt on. He always has a great music selection. Listen to his show, Matthew's Midnight Metal. It is Fridays from 10 to 12 a.m. Great show. Yeah. I've been on it once or twice. And you might see me on it this season.
1: Oh, if
0: you
1: 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Listen.
0: So, without further ado, thank you all so much for tuning in. We will be back next week. And you all have a great night. This is DJ Graham coming at you live from Fort Worth, Texas, 887 KTCU, going back to your regularly scheduled programming.

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1: Ah, that's close. But no, it's the Lego movie. I just can't get past those talking Legos. I have another question for you. 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
0: Yes, you're really on. How's it going?
1: Amazing, now that I finally got through. Oh wow, this is crazy. I've never been on the radio before. Can you play some polka music for me?
0: I know, it really is crazy. We don't play polka, we play songs like this. And I'm just trying to...
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0: A boy born in Joplin, Missouri was fascinated by anything with wheels and a motor. The odds of him going on to fascinate millions with his talent, 1 in 260,000. The odds of this born racer having 157 career top 10 finishes in NASCAR, 1 in 125 billion. The odds of him winning both the Daytona 500 and the Brickyard 400 in the same year, 1 in 195 million. The odds of a child being diagnosed with autism, 1 in 68. 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
1: I'm reclaiming the trench coat, who from and what for? 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

When I step into the jungle, say they wanna group up. They better move up, never gonna win a Royal Rumble. But when I come through, you know what I love to. I send shots for your team and leader. I make a witness decide to vacate. The war's getting sweet just like a Ribena. Yo, listen, you hear that? Kid is in the jungle. Kid is in the jungle. Kid is in the jungle. Yo, listen, you hear that? Kid is in the jungle. Kid is in the jungle. Kid is in the jungle.

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Over, smell the aroma. Them done dead with a long time. When I ramp, when I skinny, couldn't wake from a coma. Listen, yeah that? Shots get fired in the wars, but right for the swing like with his enemies. Nothing ain't crisp when you end up in the jungle. Yo, listen, yeah that? Kid is in the jungle. Kid is in the jungle. Kid is in the jungle. Yo, listen, yeah that? Kid is in the jungle. Kid is in the jungle. Kid is in the jungle. Jungle.

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0: taste of your mom's warm spaghetti and meatballs makes the trip home from school so very worth it. Or maybe a nice Mexican dinner with steaming fajitas and rice hits the spot. 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

0: This is Nnamdi Asamoah. I play football for the Philadelphia Eagles, but what I do off the field with United Way might be more important. 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
0: Yeah, you're probably that cool kid out there listening to some music. 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

0: Hey, it's Mike Rowe, and I've got gas. 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
1: The right track can really save the day. 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So keep it here on KTCU. Promise we won't judge you for dancing.

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1: 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I'm Evan Almighty, class of 2022, the resident Weezer ride or die, keeping the energy going all day long. 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

That last song there was Restless by Palmyra. You're listening to KTCU 88.7 FM, The Choice. This is DJ Giacomo, Giacomo Imperiale here, back with you guys. Second semester for me here back at the studio here at KTCU. May have heard me last year with my guys, Darius and Alex, here at the studio. Sadly, not going to be with them anymore, but you'll get to tune in with them later in the week. But so good to be back. Nice long-awaited summer. A little bit about me. I am a sophomore sports broadcasting major from New Jersey, so coming from out of state. It was nice to go back home for the summer. Got to work a little bit, see the family, but I am super, super, super excited to get back and going with you guys here at the station. Looking forward to being here every Tuesday from 10 to 12, working here at KTCU. But coming up next here at the station, couple minutes by Dempsey Bolton.

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That last song was Pressure Drop by Toots and the Maytals. 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DJ Giacomo here, back with you on this somewhat cloudy Tuesday, but it is going to clear up slightly in the next couple of hours. Going to reach up to about 102, 103 degrees today. So it's going to be a scorcher out here in Fort Worth. Can't say the same for my home of New Jersey. I was a little bit thinking, and as I mentioned earlier, worked a lot over the summer, but had a lot of dead time this summer as well, and I watched a lot of the World Cup. I feel like it was the first time in my lifetime. I grew up playing baseball, so soccer was never really a priority, really something that I ever really watched on the TV. But getting to watch this World Cup, watching all the games with my friends, I kind of felt like, for the first time, I feel like growing up, you always hear about how the World Cup kind of unites communities, and it's like this whole big thing. But I felt like this summer specifically, I got in that rhythm of like really understanding how big and how much of an impact that the World Cup is able to make, not even on my local community, but just around the globe. So that was really, really cool to see. And speaking of that, obviously with the current events, Mauricio Pochettino agreeing to a new contract with the UN's men's national team that will extend him through the 2030 World Cup season. So looking forward to seeing what the U.S. men's national team can do next year in the World Cup. I had a blast watching it, and I cannot wait for the 2030 World Cup. I think I've officially be converted into a full-time soccer fan. Coming up next here on the station, we have Future King by Scott Hirsch. 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

Hi, I'm Chris Bellamy. When I brush my teeth in the morning, I wonder, am I going to hear any good music today? And then I turn on 88.7 on my radio, and I do. Every day. It's a miracle.

0: So you see, son, good manners are very, very important. Someday, many years from now, when you're a grown-up, you'll be a man. And when you are, you should be a gentleman. Do you want me to go through it one more time?
1: Yes.
0: Yes, please.
1: Yes, please.
0: Exactly. Always say please, thank you, you're welcome, and excuse me. Sit up straight, hold doors open for ladies. If a door's shut, then knock first. Don't burp, don't swear, don't speak with your mouth full, don't reach across people's plates, keep your elbows off the table.
1: What table?
0: And don't interrupt. 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Got it?
1: Got it.
0: And stop picking your nose.
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That last song there was Toys by XTC, DJ Jocko. Back with you here in the studio. Just want to make sure everybody's keeping on going today on this beautiful Tuesday morning. Stay tuned with me here. Got one more hour stuck with me, guys. But just keep on hanging in there today on this Tuesday. Coming up next here is Old Mervs by What You've Lost here on KTCU 88.7 FM, The Choice.

0: Hi, this is Catherine from NoBro, and you're listening to KTCU-FM Fort Worth.
1: Hello. Well, no, you're not a fan of texting or anything like that, but I figured I'd try to call you. I'm riding my bike with my weight.

0: I own a bar, and just about every night some underage military serviceman comes in, and I'm thinking, this kid's old enough to go to war, but he can't have a beer? How do I justify that? The problem is selling alcohol to anyone under 21 could cost me my liquor license, a $4,000 fine, and a year in jail. And a DWI could end his military career. So my response these days? Sorry, law enforcement's cracking down on bars. It's not easy, but it's your duty to say no. This message brought to you by the Texas Alcoholic Beverage Company.
1: Okay, everybody, lie down on the floor and keep calm.
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That last song there was state-sponsored Psychosis by The Night Moves. This is DJ Giacomo here, back with you in the studio. A little bit of a fun fact today. Today is it National Parks Day. Let me rephrase there. And I just thought this was funny because, obviously, as I mentioned earlier, I'm a sophomore here at TCU. I'm planning on a spring break trip with my friends, and we were thinking, what could be something really cool? We're out here in Texas. All of us come from out of state. What could be something where we could go explore? And Texas is pretty close to a bunch of these national parks. Obviously, it is a little bit of a drive, but to have a week off and going exploring out in the Midwest and in the West would be really, really cool. But then we thought our spring break's in middle, early March. It's going to be freezing. We specifically mentioned possibly going to the Tetons out in Wyoming, but we want to camp and it's going to be freezing to death. And we always just forget about that because in Texas here, it's in March. It's about a calm 85 to 90 degrees. So that's your fun fact of the day here. Coming up next here at the studio, Ladybug by Chris Loroka. 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

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Every weekend, we have a solid lineup of shows that will expand your brain and your musical palate. 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

That last song there was What You've Lost by Old Mervs. You're listening to KTCU 88.7 FM, the Troy's DJ Giacomo back here with you. Almost around in the hour there. We're almost there to that middle of the day, 12 o'clock. I want to talk a little bit back being at TCU, especially in this fall semester. Really means one thing that gets me excited, and that's TCU football being back, and more importantly than ever this year, kicking off the first game of the college football season at 11 o'clock Central Time this Saturday. Horned Frogs traveling to Dublin to take on the UNC Tar Heels and Bill Belichick in Dublin, Ireland. Super, super excited for this game. We're going to get to see Harvard transfer quarterback Jaden Craig's first action here for the Horned Frogs. I'm really, really excited. Jaden Craig actually is from New Jersey. He played football with one of my friends from home, so I don't personally know him, but he put up great numbers at Harvard, and so I'm really looking forward to seeing what he can do for the Horned Frogs this season, hoping for a very, very good one at that. Hopefully a Big 12 championship run would be spectacular. Coming up next here at the station, Still Above by Mark William Lewis. 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

That last song there was The Magic by Eels. You're listening to KTCU here. DJ Jocmo here. Going to wrap up my shift here from this 10 to noon slot. As I mentioned earlier in the show, it is a scorcher out there, already up to 94. It's just going to keep on climbing today. So stay hydrated. Try to stay cool on this beautiful Tuesday afternoon. Thank you guys for tuning in with me. I will be back with y'all next Tuesday from 10 to 12. But coming up next year on the station, Sour Patch Kids by Drugstore Cowboy. 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

0: 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We're literally so unique. 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
1: 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Yas, queen.

Yeah. No hook on this. Yeah. I pull up and they know this sauce spilling. It's good love, good vibes, and good feelings. I'm not sorry.

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Yeah. True Beat. Sage Mo. Bruce Leroy. Carolyn on the drums.

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Insurance companies are required to cover these tests for those ages 50 to 80 who currently

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Worth, you've got your dial turned to 88.7 KTCU, your choice for college radio, which means you are exactly where you need to be on this fine Tuesday afternoon. You just listened to New Suit by Dragonette. Long time no see, KTCU listeners. This is what used to be your favorite Wednesday night DJ gal hot on the mic. Now I am your favorite Tuesday afternoon DJ girl hot on the mic. Yes, guys, it's DJ Nat here. I am back after a long summer. It's been way too long. I'm so sorry to have, you know, been on a long hiatus, but I'm officially back, and I'm officially switching to Tuesdays now. So that does mean I have to rebrand. I'm probably new to some of you guys. So maybe if some of you have listened to my old show, Nat Before Nine, but now we're officially rebranding. I'm going to go with Nat Afternoon. You know, kind of similar right after, you know, Tuesday afternoon. Hopefully, you know, that clicks. But anyways, I just want to say how grateful I am to be back with you all. And I've got a great 2 hours full of music. So don't go anywhere. And of course, next, we'll still keep our old stuff going. You know, I'm still going to go with Overplayed and our movie of the week. And if you don't know what those are, you'll find out very soon. But until then, you know, I have to start my first shift back off right with some oldies. So here is a new song that it's not new to me. Here's a new favorite song of mine that I found over summer. This is 24 or 6 to 4 by Chicago. Don't go anywhere.

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you went wrong. You know where you went wrong.

And that was You Know Where You Went Wrong by the Pet Shop Boys. And you know where you all didn't go wrong? Having your dial locked on 88.7 KTCU, your choice for college radio. This is DJ Nat still here with you for Nat's Afternoon. Having a lovely Tuesday over here. I hope you guys are all having a lovely Tuesday yourself. We are just about to hit the halfway point between in our time together. So I thought it would be perfect timing to have our Overplayed segment. Overplayed is basically where I share with you all the song that has been going platinum in my AirPods this week that I will probably be sick of by next week. So this, I'm very excited for this one this week because it's our first one back. Our first Overplayed song back actually has a really fun backstory. So this song I heard on my hometown classic rock radio station. So I am from Paso Robles, California. Shout out Central Coast. And my hometown classic rock station is called KZOZ. I don't quite remember the tagline for it, but it's on 93.5, I believe, KZOZ in Central California. And that is honestly one of the places where I got my love for classic rock, which is super fun. But another place I got my love for classic rock is from my dad, Brian Boyd. He was a disc jockey back in the day, and if you want to take a wild guess where he was a disc jockey, it was at KZOZ. That's right. My dad was a radio DJ for KZOZ, my favorite rock station, years before I fell in love with classic rock. So that's just kind of a fun connection. And now that's why I got into radio, because my dad was on radio. So that's enough about me. So this is a tribute to Brian. Shout out my dad. He's amazing. But this song I heard on KZOZ a couple weeks ago, and now I've been playing it nonstop. So without further ado, here is Legs by ZZ Top on 88.7 KTCU, your choice for college radio.

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And that was Dorothy Girl by David Tribble here on 88.7 KTCU, your choice for college radio. And you are with your favorite Tuesday afternoon radio DJ girl, DJ Nat here. We are still in the midst of Nat's afternoon. Still getting adjusted to that name. I'm so used to Nat before 9, but alas, technically I guess we are still before 9, but it makes more sense with the afternoon. So today is officially August 25th, and school classes started yesterday, which in my, to everyone, I feel like everyone has a different kind of gauge for when summer ends, but for me, summer ends officially when the first day of school happens, so that means, yes, summer is officially over, and I am mourning summer already, even though it is still very much hot out here in Fort Worth, but I told you earlier you haven't heard from me since May, and I've been on a long hiatus, and you probably been wondering, Natalie, what did you do all summer? Well, I would love to tell you about it. I had an internship with a summer collegiate baseball team, and guess what I got to do all summer? I got to play music all summer in a baseball stadium. How fun is that? So basically got to do what I do here at the baseball stadium. It was in San Luis Obispo, California. It's my hometown for the San Luis Obispo Blues. And genuinely, I had the best summer of my life. My coworkers were awesome, and it was great. And out of it, I got so much experience. But it was, I also got to share experience with other people. And so many of my coworkers said that they got a lot of music from me this summer. So I will never live that down. I will be repeating that for the rest of my life, that I was on aux and everyone loved it. So speaking of on aux, in the stadium, since I got to play all the music, of course, pregame, I would play all classic rock. You know me. So without further ado, I thought I would play you one of my songs of the summer. I would play this all the time in the stadium. It sounded so good over the speakers. And, you know, hopefully it sounds as good in the stadium as it does in your car. But I still play the song. I love it. It reminds me of all my coworkers, and that's just genuinely the best summer of my life. So without further ado, here is Don't Fear the Reaper by Blue Oyster Cult here on 88.7 KTCU, your choice for college radio.

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You just listened to the band Hippocampus, and I don't know if you guys know a lot about psychology or anything like that, but I took AP Psych in high school, and it actually really interests me. So for a little, I'll give you a little psychology crash course today, because I found it very interesting. Hippocampus is actually, it's not just a band, it is a part of your brain. So the hippocampus is actually the temporal lobe in your brain. It's kind of more near like the stem, I would say. And it is in charge of forming new memories, learning, and spatial navigation. So another kind of fun fact is that your brain doesn't record memory like a video camera. It pieces it together piece by piece. So if you ever can't remember anything, you can just blame your hippocampus. Like, why the heck did my hippocampus not remember that? And then, like I said, it's also in charge of learning. So that kind of goes along with the forming new memories thing, where if you're learning how to do something new, your hippocampus is in charge of retaining it. And also spatial navigation. So I don't know about you guys. I have very poor depth perception, especially when it comes to driving and seeing how that kind of sounds bad, but when I'm doing an unprotected left-hand turn and I'm trying to see how far a car is coming, I always wait till the car passes because I can never really tell how close it is to me, you know, always just being safe. But yeah, that's your fun psychology fact of the day. Shout out to all my psychology majors out there. You guys are killing it. I don't think I could do what you do. But anyways, don't go anywhere. Stay tuned because I have a very special movie of the week. The first one back coming up for you guys here in a few minutes. But in the meantime, here is Vuha Day by The Orb. And you thought that was it.

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Hey, it's DJ Nat, and you are listening to 88.7 KTCU, your choice for college radio. You've got your dial locked exactly where it's supposed to be. Well, you guys, our time together has officially come to a close, nearly. But don't you worry, it's the last talk stop, so you know what that means. It's time for Movie of the Week, and I've got a really good one for you here today. You just listened to Gimme Shelter by the Rolling Stones, which is actually a hint for our Movie of the Week. I'll give you a couple more hints so you can try to guess what it is. Ray Liotta, Scorsese, Mob, Layla by Derek and the Dominoes. As far back as I can remember, I always wanted to be a gangster. That's right. If you haven't gotten it by now, the movie of the week is Goodfellas, released in 1990, directed by Martin Scorsese. If you are a longtime Net Before Nine listener, which I don't know if you all are because this is a Tuesday now, I actually have highlighted this movie before, but I rewatched it twice over summer, and I had to highlight it again because it's just genuinely so phenomenal. So Goodfellas is basically the story of Henry Hill, a real-life mobster, and his life in the mafia, basically covering his relationship with his wife, Karen, and his entire story of how he got involved in the mob and just all the crazy stuff that went down. And I know the way that I summarize it really does not sound very exciting, but genuinely, please go watch it. It is so entertaining and perfectly made. Like, Scorsese genuinely put his whole life's work into that. Now you can tell. So some fun facts about the movie is Joe Pesci's character, Tommy. Joe Pesci and Robert De Niro are both very tight with Martin Scorsese, if you didn't know. They both appear in multiple of his films, and Goodfellas just happens to be one of them for both of them. But Joe Pesci, when he portrays Tommy DeSimone, Henry Hill says that his portrayal of him was 99% accurate, that it was like looking into a mirror of the real life Tommy. But the only thing was that the real life Tommy was massively built. So sorry, Joe Pesci, it might be a diss, but you know, that's still amazing that he was able to capture that. Along the same lines of talking about Joe Pesci was that if you have seen the movie, there's a scene where he and Joe, Ray Liotta and Robert De Niro in the restaurant, and it's the whole funny how am I funny interaction. You know which one I'm talking about. That was based off of a real life interaction that Joe Pesci had when he was a waiter and was waiting on mobsters at the restaurant that he worked on, which is actually amazing. And kind of an in general Scorsese fun fact, but it ties into this movie, that Martin Scorsese loves putting both the Rolling Stones, as you can tell by Gimme Shelter, and his mom into his film. So the woman that plays Tommy's mom in Goodfellas is Martin Scorsese's real life mother. She's the cutest lady I've ever seen. And if you watch multiple of Martin Scorsese's films, I know it's in Goodfellas and it's also in Casino, if you've seen that, he uses multiple Rolling Stones songs, which I think is very fun. And fun fact for Goodfellas, the budget for the film for audio was, I think, around, we still don't know what it was, but it was around $1 million, like $1.5 million, or maybe two. It was a lot. And if you know anything about Goodfellas, or if you don't know anything about Goodfellas, you might be thinking that's a lot to spend on a budget, like, for music. But if you've seen the film, you understand why. Genuinely, as both a music girl and a movie girl, I have never heard of a film score and soundtrack better than the one in Goodfellas. It is perfectly placed, perfectly, I don't even know what you want to call it. Like, it is just, all the songs are incredible. But that's enough about me yapping. I hope you all have a lovely rest of your Tuesday now. I was going to say Wednesday. It's Tuesday. And thank you for tuning into Nat Afternoon. I almost said Nat Before Nine. So sorry. I'm still getting used to this, but I think this will be fun. You know, it's an earlier time of day right before drive time. But yeah, regardless, have a lovely rest of your week. And I will see you all next week around same time, you know, Tuesday at 2 p.m. But in the meantime, stay cool. And for our next song, we have Mary Mary by the Monkees. So I will see you all next week.

0: Every driver has met that guy. You know, the guy who cuts people off and doesn't care what anyone else thinks. That guy who refuses to come to a complete stop at a stop sign because he always comes first. If you've never met that guy, think about it. Maybe it's because you are that guy.
1: Aggressive drivers, they aren't just rude, they can be deadly. Be safe, drive smart. This message sponsored by TxDOT.
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1: This is a test of the emergency alert system. This system is designed to inform you in the event of a real emergency. This is only a test.

this has been a test of the emergency alert system. Had an actual emergency occurred, you would have been instructed where to tune to find more information. That concludes this test of the emergency alert system on KTCU-FM, Fort Worth.

purple hat, cheetah print, dancing on the people, rolled up at the after joint, dancing on the people, people dancing on the people, I got people on the people, people dancing on the people, with the people on the people, smoking CO2, see me see you dancing on the people, climb up on the booth, hanging from the people, on the people, my head is the roof, dancing on the ceiling, on the people, I got people on the people, dancing on the people, I got purple hat, cheetah print, dancing on the people, rolled up at the after joint, dancing on the people, people dancing on the people, I got

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1: What's your favorite scary movie?
0: 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You know, the one with the guy in the white mask who walks around and stalks babysitters.
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0: What's yours?
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0: Nightmare on Elm Street.
1: Ah, that's close. But no, it's the Lego movie. I just can't get past those talking Legos. I have another question for you. 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
0: Yes, you're really on. How's it going?
1: 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Oh wow, this is crazy. I've never been on the radio before. Can you play some polka music for me?
0: I know, it really is crazy. We don't play polka, we play songs like this. And I'm just trying to...
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